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1: Good evening and welcome to the Health Chronicles on this Thursday night, the 17th of September. Whew, wow, we are rolling along. 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
2: Hello, everybody.
1: Who's looking after the panel. He's really excited tonight. And we've got Tom DeSantis.
3: Hello, listeners.
1: Yeah, look, the other, our friend and foe, Joe Ferrari, he's off in Zurich somewhere.
3: He's gallivanting, isn't he?
1: Yeah, he said he was going to call, but there's crickets at the moment.
3: I don't think so. Not sure what time it is over there. He's probably having his first cup of coffee or something.
1: Yeah, I'd say so, early in the morning. Hey, we've got a couple of big games this week, Sydney versus Fremantle and Hawthorn versus Brisbane. But let's look at last week's first. Hey, so we had some big matches. We had Adelaide. Rich, you want to go through? Do you remember the scores?
2: Yep.
1: Well, that was Brisbane. I'll put you on the pump there. It's Brisbane 144 to the Crows 91. So that was a 53-point blowout, really.
2: Yeah.
3: Yeah, Lions' deadly onslaught sends the Crows packing, doesn't it?
1: It looked like men versus boys.
3: Yeah, I mean, I guess it just goes to show how strong and experienced the Lions are. And, the Crows were definitely underdone there.
1: They've had a few finals now, Brisbane. They just go so deep in their midfield. You know, one rolls out and one rolls in. Yeah. It's just like one in, one out. And the Crows just couldn't match it for long periods of time. They had their moments.
3: Definitely did.
2: Yes, they did.
3: What do you think of the game, Reed? I mean, your side was playing, so what was what were some of the takeouts for you?
2: Well, number one, they didn't come out to play as it showed, because Brisbane kicked first five goals. And once that happens against a great side like Brisbane, you're basically chasing tails all night, aren't you?
1: The quickest five goals this century, that was just
2: unbelievable. I don't think that's ever happened before.
1: The quickest this century, so that was just unbelievable. But it was a men versus boys. Midfield couldn't get into it. You just can't rely on Dawson and Rankin.
2: And Dunkley tagged Rankin on Saturday night and obviously didn't have the same influence.
1: Or the Rankin tag... Who tagged who, though? Or the Rankin tagged Duncan?
2: Yeah.
1: Don't know what happened there.
3: Yeah, I guess you don't want to enter into a semi-final and... Yeah, you know, like you expect the best teams have reached that level and got to the semis, and for the Crows to lose by 53 points, I'd say their fans and even their themselves and the coaching staff would be pretty disappointed with that that effort. But as you said, Tito was very well shown that the difference between the two teams were enormous, and not everyone really contributed quite as well as the Brisbane players did. Amongst their team. So, of course, we'll discuss this a little bit later on, but it was the final farewell for Tex as well.
1: Yeah.
3: And he contributed two goals, but I just wonder whether...
1: They weren't looking for him though, were they?
3: Not really.
1: What happened there?
3: Yeah. I don't know if it's a confidence thing or whether they were just trying to get Tex to play a little bit of a different role to free up Fogarty and a few other guys. I don't know. I really don't. I didn't really understand the game plan.
1: The coach copped it on the radio after. Mm. You think it was warranted, Rich?
2: Yeah, 100%.
1: A lot of people really upset with Nick's, and they thought changes were too slow.
2: Yeah.
1: Not at all.
2: Well, it shows that the Crows are still a fair way off from being a flag contender, isn't it? They're still missing some key pillars, especially in that midfield.
3: Yeah, so, a senior coach relies on his line coaches as well, too. So, you know, he can also probably point some fingers to the entire coaching panel.
2: Well, there is talk that Scotty Burns is leaving the Crows. Okay. So there are some changes there. And Sam Jacobs, the ruckman, is coming back in as ruck coach.
3: Okay.
2: So
1: he's done well at the Eagles.
2: Yeah, he has. Took him to a prelim.
1: Yeah, and Eagles really got ripped at the mid-season at the draft. Mm. Lost quite a few players there. So a couple of delistings today?
2: Yeah, so Lockie Scholl, after 79 games, I think, got delisted. And Tyler Welsh as well.
1: Surprising, Ridge?
2: Nah, not really.
1: Not really?
2: Nah, Tyler Welsh hasn't, he'd never played a game. And Lockie Scholl just couldn't get back in there.
1: Yeah.
2: I think there were list cloggers, I think.
1: Mm, okay. Tex Walker's gone. There's probably another four or five to come.
2: Yeah, there'll be more. They've got their exit interviews this week, so started yesterday.
1: Any inside information?
2: No, not at this stage.
1: We'll watch your space.
2: I will keep a tabs on it, for sure.
3: Yeah, Rich has been sleeping down at the headquarters there, just making sure he gets the hot news off the press.
2: Yes, 100%.
1: I know, Rich, he's worn the same shirt. It's not a Crow shirt for 2 weeks in a row now. He's got the Moloch on him.
2: Yeah, it's a good show.
3: He's got off the bandwagon.
2: It's a good shirt.
1: So let's quickly go through Frio and Geelong, 120 to 106, Frio's way.
3: Much better game.
1: Much better game, yeah.
3: Yeah, 14-point.
1: Geelong pushed it.
3: Definitely did. Frio.
2: Yeah, they did.
3: Yeah, I guess Frio prevails its finals epic after, you know, weathering that cat storm at that one stage there, wasn't it?
1: Oh, wow.
3: We thought they're coming back. And then, kudos to...
1: They got in front, and then Frio just put it in overdrive, didn't they?
3: That was really good effort by Frio. I haven't seen that side of the game before.
1: It's put the next games, to me, all lopsided. I have no idea what's going on.
3: Yeah.
1: So I thought possibly that Fremantle were going to go and... Yeah, wasn't sure about Brisbane. So that was quite interesting. Anyone impress you there at all? Frio?
2: Nah, not really.
3: I liked the way Shea Bolton went about things, and you know, they had some really good contributors throughout their midfield. Probably the one game where you can say that from Jordan Clark to Hayden Young to Brayshaw, Reid and Bolton, they all contributed well over 20 possessions, so they all really helped get Fremantle over the line.
1: Yeah, I thought they tweaked their game slightly. They didn't overhandball. It made a big difference. But I'm getting the T-bar here from the Ridge. We're going to take a break here on Gladiators Radio Italiana 531.

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6: Welcome back to The Gladiators this Thursday evening on Radio Italiana 531. We're going to get straight into our special guest, Tony Pannoni.
7: Hello, how are you, boy?
8: Hello, Tony.
9: Hello, Tony.
6: Tony. Happy birthday. Is it yours or your daughter's?
7: It's my daughter's birthday, not my daughter. Not my birthday.
6: Ah, happy birthday to your daughter, Diana.
8: Diana's birthday, yes. And has she been a fantastic daughter to you over the years?
7: She's been beautiful. Don't you worry about that. She's been a very beautiful daughter.
6: Hey, and she used to work at Hepapartner with me.
7: Yeah, she did work at Hepapartner with you. That's exactly right, Peter. So she must be fantastic.
6: So what have you done for her birthday today?
7: We went out to die. We had a lovely day. And then tonight we ate mummy's. She cooked beautiful roast with my grandson. It's beautiful. And we sit down and we have a dinner now. So, and then I'm ringing just to say hello to you boys as well, because you are my favorite boys. You know that.
8: Oh, that's lovely. Thank you, Tony, for taking yourself away from your daughter's birthday.
6: Won't keep you long. But Tony, so what's your thoughts on Brisbane and the Crows on the weekend?
7: It was a bit of a disaster, isn't it? It was very sad. Daniel, what happened? What happened to Daniel?
9: Oh, they didn't come out to play, Tony.
7: No, that was a sleepy, wasn't it?
9: They didn't get off the Adelaide bus. They stayed in Adelaide.
7: No, they stay on the bus. That's for sure, Daniel. That's for sure. I don't know what was going on there, but anyway,
8: Maybe they should have caught the plane instead of the bus, Tony.
6: Yeah, they caught that Venga bus. It didn't come.
7: I don't know what's going on there anyway. But you know what's funny? Tex Walker, he went there to get his stuff. Did you see him even tug the front door of his locker? Did you see that?
6: Yes,
9: I saw that.
7: I was to laugh. He took the whole things and walked out with under his arm. Very funny.
6: With his undies under his arm?
7: Yeah, it was under his arm, like the whole front door of his locker.
6: Ah, I thought you said undies and mutanda.
7: No, not a mutanda. Don't be silly, Peter. Don't be silly.
6: All right. Hey, listen, I want to ask you your tips this week.
7: All right. Well, for sure, we'll be the Hawks. I have to go for them for my grandson.
6: Yep.
7: Anyway, because they've got to win, for sure. He will be there. He'll be cheered for them, and we got to cheer for him.
6: Yes.
7: So they've got to win. And I think it's going to be Sydney. I think Sydney's going to win.
6: Interesting. Yeah, Sydney, cheer the red and the white.
8: Yeah.
7: Yeah, I think it will be Sydney and Oxygen final.
9: Yeah, I agree, Tony.
7: What do you think?
9: I think so.
7: You agree, Daniel? I reckon it too. I reckon that's what's going to happen.
8: That's happened a few times in the past, hasn't it? Yeah, Hawks and the Swans.
7: Oh, yeah. For sure, for sure. But, you know, and then the next year we see what's happened again. We have a Portobello come back to play, and also hopefully the crowds come back to play properly too.
6: Well, yeah, I think both teams, we can talk about that later on, but both teams need to draft some really good players. And no one wants to come to South Australia.
7: I know. What's going on there? Because I said Australia, beautiful place. Why don't want to come here? Why not?
6: The problem is there's no work. Once they finish, unless you're captain or vice-captain, really, you can get on Channel 9 maybe or Channel 7 for a few minutes. But, you know, over in Victoria, you've got Fox still, you've got 3RW, you've got
8: more
6: the Sunday show. Yeah, lots of opportunities.
7: Hey, they can come here. They can come and work here in my Jardini, if you
6: want to. We see if we can get a job at Health Partners.
7: Can come here, don't you worry, I'll make work, don't worry about that.
6: Hey, Tony, we have to move on. Make sure you say happy birthday to your daughter. Have a great week, and we'll catch you next week for our grand final show.
7: Yes, for sure. All right, the boys, have a beautiful day. Love you, boys.
9: Ciao, Tony.
6: And on that, and on that note, we're going to take a break. We'll be back in a moment on Radio Italiana's Gladiators.
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0: 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E mi fai pazzire.
4: Welcome back to the Gladiators. Great song there. We are going to get straight into our statistician from West Australia, Ben Olivieri. We're going to talk footy. Benny, welcome to the show, mate.
5: Thank you for having me. How are we all going, guys?
6: Good, Benny.
4: Going good here. We're getting some good days. Obviously, some good days in Perth, just travelling over to Adelaide.
5: Yes, yes. It's actually a really nice day today. It's 27 today, so it's beautiful.
4: That should be here soon, in a day and a half or so. Let's hope. Yeah.
7: It's Tom here, Benny. Welcome, mate. Welcome. We always love this particular part of the segment.
5: Thank you, and it's always a pleasure to be on the show.
4: Well, what have you got for us today, mate?
5: So I was actually doing a bit of digging, and I found something that Champion Data uses to sort of have a look at the almost the statistics most likely premier, and it's been coined as seventh heaven, and it's over the course of a seven-week period. The team that is most likely to win the premiership, which is actually the side that has come from this out of 18 of the last 19 seasons.
4: Wow.
5: So that's gone back to 2007, I believe. And the stats are just ball movement, territory, and just catch-all defense, like points against, turnover generation.
4: Uh-huh.
5: Like that's all it is. If you're in the top seven over the last 7 weeks of the season, you are more than likely going to win the flag.
4: Wow. So who we got in with those stats?
5: So we're looking at just the final four teams, because naturally we've only got the four teams left. There's no point looking at everyone else.
4: Yeah.
5: So Brisbane fail on the defence. Their defence gives up way too many points. They're 10th in the AFL for points against. They do have a negative turnover differential in 11th place over the last 7 weeks of the season. So they're not very... Well, they're not as sorted in defence as they have been in previous years, which immediately, in my opinion, rules them out from contention.
4: Mm.
5: Next, you've got Sydney. Sydney just scraped in on the defence with a very negative turnover differential and being 15th in the comp.
4: Yeah.
5: But their points against has been so good in the last 7 weeks that it just sneaks them into 7th place.
4: Okay.
5: In the AFL. Them, Fremantle and Hawthorn all meet the defence category. They, on the Fox Footy Premiership window, they're in the top 6 for points against. They're all top 4, I think it is, in points against in the last 7 weeks of the season. So they clear that barrier. The next barrier I'm going to look at is the territory. And all the teams pass this one.
6: Mm-hmm.
5: Hawthorne pass it with flying colours, second in time in forward half, second in inside 50 differential. Sydney are third in each of them. Brisbane are fifth in each of them, and Fremantle are fourth in each of them. These, going forward, controlling the ball, these are the best sides, bar one, in these metrics. It makes sense as to why they're all here.
4: Yeah.
5: So now we look at ball movement, and only two teams tick off this ball movement, which is what we're looking at is inside 50 differential.
4: Yeah.
5: Sorry, I lie. We're looking at defensive to forward 50 transition. I got my metrics wrong, I apologise on that.
8: No, you're right.
5: So the only two teams that pass this seventh or higher barrier are Brisbane, who are the best team in the last 10 games in transition, which we saw in full display against Adelaide. That was incredible.
8: Yeah, they were on fire. Transition.
5: If they can do that against Hawthorne, it genuinely wouldn't surprise me if they go on to make the grand final. And Fremantle sneak in at seventh place.
4: Yeah, wow.
5: In defensive 50 to forward 50 transition. And if you were to go back to what I said earlier with that, only one premier since 2007 hasn't fit these criteria. Fremantle, the only side that fits. I'm not going to say that that's my pick for the flag.
4: Yeah.
5: But all the statistics, all the metrics, all the data that I've found points towards Fremantle being in the box seat.
4: Yeah, interesting. You know, after last week, with Freo losing and I just thought, well, that's it. Freo are done. But they look good. They look the goods against Geelong. Even Geelong pressed them. They got over the top.
5: Yeah, it was a really good performance, especially, yes, Sam De Koning didn't play, and I did raise that if Sam De Koning doesn't play, Fremantle's key forwards were going to have a good time and lost kick five.
4: Yeah.
5: But the fact that they were still able to get 120 points, you're not losing many games of football kicking 120 points.
4: Mm.
5: That's not just your forwards having a good day, that's everyone having a good day.
4: Yeah, absolutely. Tommy, your thoughts?
7: No, it's a really interesting outlook there, mate. I'm just wondering, with the up-and-coming games coming this week and Friday night and Saturday night, I mean, are those stats that you have mentioned, do you think they will carry through and will end up perhaps with a final of Fremantle and Brisbane?
5: So the stats that I have, I think more so leans towards Fremantle and Hawthorne because, in my opinion, the number one metric in this is the defence. And teams with very good defences and very good attack. If the old saying, the old adage, rings true, attack wins games, defence wins premierships.
7: Yep.
5: And I think Brisbane's defence is very leaky.
4: Yeah.
5: They conceded 90 points in a 50-point win. They've already conceded over 200 points in this final series. So if the trend's going to continue and they concede again another 90, 95, 100 points, against this Hawthorne side, I don't see a way that if they continue to be as weak as they have, they'll get over the top and win.
7: So do you think they leak goals because they're playing a very forward motion, a very press type game, so that if the ball's turned over, then they're under enormous pressure in defence and conceding easy goals? Or is it just purely they have defenders that are quite as good as other teams' defenders and not holding that structure well?
5: Well, this defensive unit that Brisbane have is largely the same from their premiership winning sides in the last couple of years.
7: Yeah.
5: Ty Gallup's moved down back and Starfish has left, but really that's the only real shift. Yes, Archie occasionally would play off halfback, and yes, you've got Kitty Coleman who was playing in off halfback in 23-24, but didn't play in those grand finals. So it really isn't just a matter of this personnel not being up to scratch, because it has been for three seasons. I think it's just the teams have finally figured out how to exploit Brisbane when they do surge forward.
4: Yep. Yeah, it's It's interesting. When it gets down to the last four, I mean, the prelim week's always a great week. Always great matches. What I found in the past, most of the time, this is just a stat that I've sort of looked up, and it's in my head at the moment, Ben, but the team that loses the least in the prelim goes on to win. So the team that has the hardest game usually goes on to win the premiership. I looked up this stat ages ago, and it's probably about, I think, 60% of the time. And I think it comes down to, you know, all mental, I think, between the ears here. But it's also, what I've seen as well, is experience. You know, Fremantle got all their stats, but then on the day where it counts, you know, is it going to work? And then, you know, Sydney have got their five or six players, some suspensions and another injury. Can they do it again? Having said that, last year they had a lot of injuries, so they blooded and gained a lot of younger players as well.
7: Yeah.
4: And then you got the Hawks, who have been in a lot of finals. They've been out straight sets before. They've almost got there, been in a couple of prelims. Are they ready to go? Or can Brisbane...

0: Yep.
1: So the fact that these two very good sides are coming to play each other now, it's a bit of a letdown, and I think that I think the AFL would have really enjoyed that high standard of football at the grand final, but
0: yep.
1: just hoping that these games deliver to the final series, which has had some pretty interesting and pretty good games of football.
0: Yeah, Benny, we're going to go to a break in a moment. Do you want to hang on and keep going with us?
1: Sounds good.
0: Yeah. Okay, can I just say it's a Waffle Grand Final this week?
1: Yes.
0: Now, who's in there?
1: And Claremont.
0: Who's the Claremont in?
1: Peel Thunder.
0: Peel Thunder, wow.
2: I think isn't that Fremantle's second side, Peel Thunder?
1: Yes, it is. Yes, Peel Thunder is aligned to Fremantle.
0: Yeah, it looks like Claremont might peel them apart. Hey, yeah, we've got ours too. We're going to talk about that after the break. So you're here on Gladiators Radio Italiana on this Thursday night. We'll be back after this break.
3: Siamo i soli svegli in tutto l'universo e non conosco ancora bene il tuo deserto. 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
4: Welcome back to the Health Chronicles. This Thursday evening, you're here with Tito Pignetti and your other two hosts, Tom DeSantis and Daniel Garuccio. Joe's off gallivanting somewhere in Zurich. We have Ben Olivieri from West Australia on the phone as our statistician. Benny, prelim finals week is always a great week. And this week, let's have a look at Sydney and Fremantle. Can Freo win at the Sydney Cricket Ground?
5: I would have said yes if this was maybe about a month and a half ago, 2 months ago, but Fremantle have not had the strongest finish to the season. They lost the two games Melbourne and Carlton in the back end. They did lose at home to Hawthorn. They've not been as sure as they were not even a month ago, so it's a really interesting one. They also did lose to GWS in New South Wales already earlier this year, so maybe that's going to play a bit of a factor in this game. I think they still can, but there is going to be a lot of factors that are going to go into that, both on an emotional and a psychological level, that will need them to get over those humps to get the win.
4: Yeah, I'd love to know the stats about, you know, excuse me. So they're in the finals. I usually come from a place of, you know, you're in the finals a few years in a row before you can actually get there. That seems to be the trend. But it just takes a really big mindset for someone to come in and take it. And I hope they can, but I'm not sure if they can. Tommy?
6: Yeah, I think for me, Benny is also, correct me if I'm wrong, but from an injury point of view, the Swans, don't they head into their prelim final with their captain Callum Mills out with a ruptured ACL, which happened during the qualifying final?
7: Yes, it did.
6: So I'd imagine with another player like that out of the Swans side, I'm just wondering how much more the Swans can give out in a final or even in any game, the loss of the cattle they had before. If they had their full squad, I'd have to say the Swans could actually go right through and win the grand final. But I think with that injury and the fact that it's the captain and all that sort of stuff just adds another little knife into the equation, because I think Fremantle are coming in. You know, currently they're doing some testing on some players like Brendan Cox and Brandon Walker and Sean Darcy and Yago Admira, which, you know, they're just fitness tests. But you add a few more of those players into the depth of the Fremantle team, I really do think Fremantle's, in my opinion, they're my favourite. The win-loss for the season, I mean, Fremantle, if you think about it, you know, they had 19 wins, 4 losses. They ended up finishing first, and the Swans finished second with similar wins loss, 18-5. So they were the two best teams all season, and now they're playing each other off in a prelim. But don't forget, the Dockers did defeat the Swans in round 18 by 38 points. Although it was at Optus Stadium, they have not that long ago beaten the Swans. So for me, if we're talking tips, I'm going with Fremantle to have an upset on the Swans at home.
4: Yep. Do you agree?
7: I'm going to continue. I think Sydney are going to win, I think.
4: Yeah, Benny?
5: I'm going with Fremantle. I think the fact that they were able to kick, I think it was 100 points in the second half of that game at Optus. Even if that was away from home, they'd still probably find a way to kick 60, 70. So I think that Fremantle just will know how to get it done against Sydney.
4: Yeah, I like the Fremantle. Like I said earlier, they just change their game plan a little. Less handballs, a bit more direct. And they need to do that, I think, at the SCG. It's a small ground. If they can kick long, kick smart, I'm hoping they win.
6: Yeah, I mean, one of the things that Freo did last week, which sort of got them over the line, was that it was really their ruck in midfield that really ended up dominating the Geelong Cats. So I think if they can replicate something very similar, they can certainly get a home win over the Swans.
4: All right, so we look at the other prelim. That's Saturday night. It's a 4:45. It's a strange time, but the Hawks versus Brisbane. Tommy, what do you think about this?
6: Yeah, I mean, I'm actually going to go with a particular team, but I thought I'd just mention, so both Hawthorn and Brisbane go into the game with mostly a healthy squad, so there's no real injuries. There might be a few players getting tested if they sneak into the team, but I think both teams will go in with a very similar setup. Although Hawthorn and Brisbane have very similar finishes to the year, both finishing third and fourth. I think round 22, Benny, I've actually seen the Lions actually gave Hawthorn quite a bit of a smack, 67 points during the regular season in round 22. So they do know how to play the Hawks, even though this is a completely different game altogether. But I'm actually going to go with Brisbane.
4: Mm-hmm.
6: I think their finals history of recent times, obviously playing a lot of finals and won a few grand finals as well, obviously in the last 3 years. So I think they go in with a more senior, experienced team for finals. I think they'll know how to get it done. Hawthorn, yes, great young side, and they will play finals for a while and perhaps win a grand final soon. But I think this year, for me, it's Brisbane's going to get through. And they'll end up playing Fremantle in the grand final.
4: Yep. And Benny, yourself?
5: I'm going to go with the Hawks because I trust their ability to make this game ugly. And I believe that if this game in particular is a very ugly game of football, I think the Hawks will have the edge. I do believe that the midfield issue that Hawthorn supposedly have is a bit overplayed. I think that their midfield actually stacks up quite nicely to Brisbane, although if you are Hawthorn, you were getting a bit concerned seeing Lockie Neal and Cam Rayner start to just get those bursts out of the centre and Zach Bailey getting on the scoreboard. But I still think that Hawthorn have the goods for this week.
4: Yeah. And you Daniel?
7: Hawthorn for me. Yeah, I do like Hawthorn, so I think they will get the job done.
4: Yeah, I find this a real tough one because Hawthorn brought a lot of physicality and pressure in their last match to get into here. They're going to have fresher legs because they're off for this week. You can't discount Brisbane, though, like you're saying, Tommy. They've been there the last three, and they're going to push again. It depends. This is all between the years, and I think the grand final winner will come from this match.
7: Yeah.
4: I think it's going to be a close match. You're right about Brisbane and their turnovers, and I think Hawthorn can actually make them pay. But, geez, there's so much experience going through that Brisbane. I don't know who to pick here. I'm just going to... I'd say I'm going to pick Brisbane. But, you know, very, very close game. Could go either way.
6: So you wouldn't be surprised if Hawthorn won.
4: Yeah. Not at all. Yeah. Not at all.
6: I just think the Lions have just boasted that real battle-hardened core. You know, they've won 7 prelim finals, so they do know how to win prelims.
4: Yeah.
6: And then when they get to a finals, in most cases, they know how to win one of those as well.
4: And I think the game, they're all saying the game is won and lost in the midfield. Brisbane have so many players running through that midfield. You know, one comes out, the next one that goes in is just as good, if not better. So,
6: sorry, Bernie, you were going to say something?
5: No, I had nothing really to add to that. Oh, okay. I do feel like everything,
4: We're just about out of time, but we're going to quickly talk about our grand final here in the SANFL, or SANFL as they call it these days. It's at Adelaide Oval this Sunday.
7: Go the legs.
4: Norwood versus Sturt. It's the first grand final against each other since 1978. Now, Rich, you weren't even born there, mate.
7: No, I wasn't. But I've heard so much about it.
4: Yeah, I was about 11 years old, and I do remember it. 48 years ago, and there was a controversial free kick given to Phil Gallagher, 15 metres out. The interesting part is Sturt that year were hot. They lost one game, and that was because most of their players were playing for South Australia. So they played almost their reserves game against West Adelaide, and they lost. But in that grand final, Sturt kicked 14-26 should have won it. So it was a controversial, but Nord got that premiership. Who are you going to pick, Rich?
7: Oh, no doubt, the Leggies.
4: Yeah, Tommy?
6: Oh, you think based on, you know, form, Red Legs, but I'm going to go for Sturt.
4: Well, the Red Legs should win this. The only team that can beat Norwood this week is Norwood between the ears, because Sturt have got a couple of injuries, and they should win. They should win this Norwood, but it's a grand final. You never know.
6: That's it.
4: Oh, I'm going to pick. I think Norwood will win this one.
6: Yep. And Benny, who would you be picking over at the Waffle?
5: I'll be picking over in the Waffle. I think Peel Thunder will have the good bit of a claim on. They have beaten them twice already this season, so I think that Peel Thunder will get the win.
6: Awesome.
4: Yeah, Peel Thunder, fairly new side, hey, the last 10 years or so?
5: Sorry?
4: Peel Thunder's a fairly new side, isn't it? The last 15 years or so?
5: 1997, I think it was. I think it's been almost 30 years now.
4: Yeah, so it's when Port came in. That's right, because that's where the Thunderbolt Port had.
5: Yeah.
4: As a Guernsey, yeah. Well, that's a wrap. Benny, thanks for calling in, mate. Always love your stats, buddy.
7: Thank you, Benny. Well done, as always.
4: Hey, just as a side mention, in about 3 weeks, I'm catching up with your folks in Abruzzo.
5: Yes, you are. Yes,
4: we're going to be there together. But, thanks for coming on tonight. I really appreciate it. Rich, thanks for your panel work and all your keen advice, and we're going to do cake and coffee in a minute.
7: Always. I love working with you guys. It's awesome.
4: Tommy.
6: Thank you.
4: Great having you on again, mate.
6: Yeah, it's great to be here. And just in case Joe's listening, we should say a quick hi to Joe, in case he's listening.
4: Yeah.
6: Quick hello to Joe and his family. Spending some lovely time over in Italy and the commencement of their holiday.
4: Hope they're doing well.
7: Joe.
4: And thanks for ringing, mate. Hey, to our listeners, thanks for checking in. Good luck to your teams this week. Look forward. We've got a grand final show next week. Make sure you're there every Thursday night, 5 p.m. till 6 p.m. Have a great week, everyone.
7: Thank you.
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